0: Mr. Modi is visiting Kyrgyzstan at the invitation of President Sadur Japarov for the 26th SCO summit. On the first day of his visit to Kyrgyzstan, PM Modi will hold bilateral meetings with SCO leaders on the sidelines of the summit. He will also participate in several other programs. Mr. Modi will address the SCO summit tomorrow. More from our correspondent.
1: Prime Minister Narendra Modi will first interact with the Friends of India in Bishkek today. He will then visit the Mahatma Gandhi Memorial Park and pay floral tributes at the statue of Mahatma Gandhi. The statue was unveiled by Mr. Modi during his visit to Kyrgyzstan in the year 2015. The Prime Minister will also hold bilateral meetings with the several leaders of SCO member countries today. These include meetings with the presidents of Armenia, Kyrgyzstan and Iran, as well as a bilateral meeting with the President of Russia. Mr. Modi will also attend the opening ceremony of the 6th World Nomad Games today. The event celebrates the rich and vibrant cultural heritage of Central Asia. Prime Minister will address the 26th summit of the Shanghai Cooperation Organization tomorrow, the 1st of September. Vikalp Shukla, Akashwani News, Bishkek.
0: Prime Minister Modi concluded a successful two-day state visit to Tashkent, Uzbekistan yesterday, following talks with President Shavkat Mirziyoyev to deepen bilateral ties. Both leaders agreed to elevate India-Uzbekistan relations to a comprehensive strategic partnership. A report from our correspondent.
2: The outcomes of the visit extend well beyond the signing of 11 agreements, from critical minerals and uranium to trade, defense, digital payments and education, from promotion of Hindi and Sanskrit to sports and heritage conservation. The two-day visit has given a broad and comprehensive framework to the India-Uzbekistan relationship. The elevation of ties to a comprehensive strategic partnership, coupled with $5 billion trade target, long-term energy cooperation and greater engagement at the state and city levels, is expected to provide fresh momentum to India's engagement with Uzbekistan and the wider Central Asian region. A major highlight of the visit came when President Shavkat Mirziyoyev conferred Uzbekistan's highest state honor, the Order of Oli Darajli Dostlik, on Prime Minister Narendra Modi. The award recognizes his contribution to strengthening India-Uzbekistan relations and cooperation. Sushil Chandra Tiwari, Akashwani News, Tashkent.
0: Finance Minister Nirmala Sitharaman has said that India is likely to sustain

0: An economic growth rate of 7% or more in the financial year 2026-27. Addressing the Indian diaspora in Chicago during her U.S. visit, she said India is likely to maintain its growth momentum despite geopolitical uncertainties and supply chain disruptions following the U.S.-Iran conflict and the closure of the Strait of Hormuz. She said the disruption in the Strait of Hormuz due to West Asia conflict initially affected the supplies of key commodities such as crude, petroleum products and fertilizers to India, but the country managed to reroute supplies.
1: The uncertainties which are before every country are only multiplying. We thought we saw the worst when we went through COVID. We've come out of it, and for all the alphabet soups which were being served before us, India's going to have a K-shaped recovery, so-and-so shaped recovery. We actually have recovered well, and since then we are sustaining the growth at 7% or more. This year too, our growth will be at that range.
0: President Draupadi Murmu will address the combined convocation of National Institute of Fashion Technology, NIFT, in New Delhi today. Graduating students from 18 NIFT campuses across the country will be conferred degrees on the occasion. Union Minister for Textiles Giriraj Singh, Secretary Ministry of Textiles Neelam Shami Rao will also grace the occasion. The Indian Navy is going to commission Nipun, the second diving support vessel of the Nistar class, at Naval Dockyard, Mumbai today. The commissioning of Nipun will further strengthen the Indian Navy's ability to undertake specialized diving and underwater missions across India's maritime areas of interest. More from our correspondent.
2: Nipun has been indigenously designed and constructed by Hindustan Shipyards Limited, Vishakhapatnam. Nipun represents a significant milestone in India's pursuit of self-reliance in defense shipbuilding. Nipun is a purpose-built platform designed to support a wide spectrum of diving and underwater operations. The ship is equipped with modern diving systems and underwater intervention capabilities, enabling sustained support to divers operating in demanding conditions at sea. Nipun will also augment the Indian Navy's capability to support submarine rescue operations. Prarthana, Akashvani News, Mumbai.
0: This is Akashvani giving you the news.
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0: Welcome back to Morning News on Akashvani. Nepal has intensified efforts to free hundreds of people trapped inside tunnels at hydropower projects, including the Trishuli 3A site, following Wednesday's flash floods. Rescuers, including experts from India and China, have been attempting to make contact but have so far received no response from inside the tunnel. Hundreds of the 2,500 people reported missing are believed to be employees of Nepal's hydropower projects. Wednesday's disaster has killed at least 794 people, and more than 2,500 people are missing in Nepal. In Tibet, the official death toll is 16, with 546 reported to be missing, while rescuers are struggling to find survivors. Bodies have been recovered from all 8 affected districts of Nepal as rescuers race against time to search for those missing and rescue those stranded. A suspension bridge in central Nepal was swept away today due to a fresh flood in the Trishuli River. Following severe flooding in Nepal and heavy rainfall in the catchment areas, the water levels in Gandak and Kosi rivers have risen in Bihar. More from our correspondent.
4: To regulate the river flow, all 36 gates of the Valmiki Nagar barrage and 20 gates of the Kosi barrage have been opened. However, the water levels and discharge of both rivers have declined over the past 24 hours. Meanwhile, amid misleading reports circulating on social media, the Supol District Administration has clarified that the water level of the Kosi River is rising at a normal rate and the Kosi barrage is completely safe. The situation is being continuously monitored. In view of the possibility of a further rise rise in the water levels, the administration of West Champaran, East Champaran, Saran and Gopalganj districts have been put on alert. Savita Parikh, Akashwani News, Patna.
0: Odisha faces another spell of heavy to very heavy rain today, with the weather system over the northwest Bay of Bengal continuing to influence the state. The IMD has forecast extremely heavy rainfall at isolated places today, with a red warning in force for Bargad and orange warnings for several districts of western Odisha. The fresh spell comes when parts of Kendrapada, Bhadrak and Jajpur are still recovering from the recent floods, raising concerns of renewed inundation in vulnerable areas. More from our correspondent.
5: Odisha is facing another spell of heavy rain today as a well-marked low-pressure area over the northwest Bay of Bengal and adjoining West Bengal North Odisha coast continues to influence the state. The Indian Meteorological Department has forecast heavy to very heavy rainfall at several places, with extremely heavy rain at isolated places. For today, a red warning has been issued for Bargad, while Sundargad, Jharsuguda, Sambalpur, Deogad, Angul, Keunjhar, Subarnapur, Nuapada, Balangir and Kalahandi are under orange warning. The IMD says the system is likely to move west-northwestwards across North Odisha and Gangetic West Bengal during the next 24 hours. The renewed rain comes as more than 67,000 people were still affected by the recent floods in Kendrapada, Bhadrak and Jajpur. The IMD has warned that heavy rainfall could lead to localized flooding, waterlogging and riverine flooding in vulnerable catchments. Prakash Das for Akashvani News, Bhubaneswar.
0: The United States has struck Iranian military targets on Larak Island in the Strait of Hormuz last night. American forces said they targeted two Iranian launchers on Larak Island after Iran's Islamic Revolutionary Guard Corps IRGC troops were seen preparing to launch rockets carrying sea mines into the Strait of Hormuz. Iranian state broadcaster IRIB reported that the attack killed and wounded several Iranian personnel and civilians. The Larak strike was the first known U.S. attack inside Iran since late July, when President Donald Trump halted a two-week American military campaign linked to the strait. A U.S. official said American forces are monitoring the area closely and remain prepared to protect the free flow of commerce through the Strait of Hormuz. Iran has retaliated with IRGC launching ballistic missiles on the U.S. bases in Jordan in response to the U.S. strike. Iran's Revolutionary Guard said they launched an attack on the King Hussein and Al-Azraq U.S. bases in Jordan using ballistic missiles. The latest development marks a sharp escalation in the confrontation, which had remained relatively calm since June. On to sports. In women's cricket, India began their T20 Asia Cup 2026 campaign in a dominant fashion, beating Thailand by 94 runs in Dubai last night. After posting 159 for the loss of 9 wickets in the stipulated 20 overs, India bowled Thailand out for just 65 in 15.3 overs. Nanapat Konchakorai Konkai with 41 runs was Thailand's top scorer but lacked support from the other end as wickets fell at regular intervals. In squash, India's Abhay Singh won the men's singles title at the Tuanku Muriz Trophy 2026 in Seremban, Malaysia yesterday. The top-seeded Abhay defeated third-seeded Henry Leung of Hong Kong, China 3-2 in the final of the PSA Challenger Tour 15 event. And now for a look at today's newspapers, it's over to Renu Kataria.
6: Thank you, Anuja. All the dailies have noticed Prime Minister's visit to the Central Asian country of Uzbekistan. The Hindu headline writes, India-Uzbekistan upgrade ties, agree on uranium deal. The dailies also have an inbox picture of PM Modi being conferred with Uzbekistan's highest honor for foreign leaders in recognition of his leadership and contribution to bilateral ties. PM Modi hails grassroots innovation, anti-drug drive and women's empowerment in Mann Ki Baat program, cites the statesman. As Nepal flood toll mounts, India deploys forensic tunnel rescue teams, notes the Tribune. In a first, railways to build 6 freight lines with private firms using highways hybrid funding model, writes the Indian Express. And finally, Hindustan Times refers to an Army Cheetal helicopter carrying out a daring mission at 18,600 feet in Ladakh to evacuate an injured mountaineer. And with that, it's back to you, Anuja.
0: Thank you, Renu. And now before we end the bulletin, the headlines once again. Prime Minister Narendra Modi arrives in Bishkek on a two-day visit to Kyrgyzstan to attend SCO summit and meet several SCO leaders on the sidelines. Finance Minister Nirmala Sitharaman says India is likely to sustain economic growth rate of 7% or more.

0: Prime Minister of Armenia. During these bilateral meetings, the leaders discussed economic and trade partnerships, enhancing cultural cooperation and growing people-to-people contacts between the two countries. Earlier today, Prime Minister Modi had a warm interaction with members of the Indian community in Bishkek. He appreciated their energy, enthusiasm, and valuable contributions towards strengthening the bonds of friendship between India and the Kyrgyz Republic. Mr. Modi also paid floral tribute at the Mahatma Gandhi Memorial in Bishkek. The Prime Minister will address the 26th Shanghai Cooperation Organization Summit tomorrow. Vikalp Shukla, Akashwani News, Bishkek.
1: This was our correspondent covering Prime Minister Modi's Kyrgyz Republic visit. Mr. Modi reached Bishkek yesterday after concluding his successful visit to Uzbekistan. India's real GDP has observed a growth rate of 7.8% during the first quarter of the current financial year against a growth of 6.9% during the same period of the previous financial year. The Ministry of Statistics and Program Implementation today released the quarterly estimates of GDP for the first quarter from April to June of the current financial year. It said Indian economy has sustained growth momentum despite global headwinds. The nominal GDP has also registered 10.3% growth during the first quarter of the current financial year. Secretary in the Ministry, Dr. Saurav Garg, said growth across all sectors has been highly positive, which demonstrates that the government interventions are having an impact despite geopolitical situation. Prime Minister Narendra Modi has termed India's exemplary GDP growth of 7.8% in the first quarter of the current financial year a Herculean feat. In a social media post, the Prime Minister said that the achievement reflect the collective strength and resilience of the people of the country despite oil price shocks, supply chain disruptions and global uncertainties. Union Finance Minister Nirmala Sitharaman and Union Home Minister Amit Shah said the credit for this strong performance goes to the people of the country and their hard work. The government today notified the Semicon 2.0 scheme with an outlay of 1.27 lakh crore rupees to boost the chip manufacturing ecosystem in the country. With this, India could account for nearly 10% of the global semiconductor industry market in the coming years and is expected to play a much bigger role in the global semiconductor value chain. Union Electronics and Information Technology Minister Ashwini Vaishnaw said this while addressing the media in New Delhi today.
2: There is a significant level of confidence among the global semiconductor industry stakeholders that India is definitely the right place for making major investments in the coming decades. And that is clearly demonstrated by the number of units which have been approved in the Semicon 1.0. That is further demonstrated in the speed at which, from the date of approval to date of groundbreaking to the date of commercial production, that speed is something which people have really noted.
1: The India Electronics and Semiconductor Association has hailed the official notification of Semicon 2.0, building upon the success of the Semicon India program. In a statement, the association said the comprehensive approach can significantly deepen India's semiconductor capabilities, attract large-scale investments, create high-value employment, and strengthen India's position as a trusted global semiconductor partner. This is Akashwani giving you the news.
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1: Bihar and Jharkhand today signed an MOU on sharing of Son river water in the presence of Union Home Minister Amit Shah in New Delhi. Jharkhand Chief Minister Hemant Soren, Bihar Chief Minister Samrat Chaudhary, Jal Shakti Minister C.R. Patil were also present on the occasion. Speaking at the event, Union Home Minister Amit Shah said the agreement between Bihar and Jharkhand has resolved a long-awaited water dispute in eastern India. He said the agreement will provide irrigation water to lakhs of farmers in large rural areas of Bihar and Jharkhand, along with drinking water for the people. The draft electoral roll for Delhi was published today after the completion of the Special Intensive Revision SIR. According to the draft electoral roll, out of 1,45,10,299 electors, a total of 97,53,577 voters have submitted the enumeration forms. The electoral body stated that 47,56,722 enumeration forms could not be collected due to absent, shifted, dead or duplicate electors found during house-to-house visit by booth-level officers. Citizens can download the draft roll from ceodelhi.gov www.iirnews.in.

0: cooperation, including trade and investment, energy and defense. During the meeting, Prime Minister Modi said it was a matter of deep satisfaction that cooperation between India and Russia continued to scale new heights. On the Ukraine conflict, Prime Minister Modi said they must move from endless wars to ending wars, adding that India supports all efforts towards peace and will continue to do so.
1: यूक्रेन के विषय पर हम हमेशा चर्चा करते रहे हैं. भारत शांति के सभी प्रयासों का समर्थन करता है और शांति के हर प्रयास के लिए आगे भी समर्थन करता रहेगा. युद्ध में बिताया एक एक दिन मानवता को पीछे धकेलता है और शांति की तरफ बढ़ाया एक एक कदम पूरी मानवता को नई आशा से भर देता है. हमें एंडलेस वॉर से एंड ऑफ वॉर उसी दिशा में जाना ही होगा जो मानवता की भलाई के लिए भी बहुत आवश्यक है.
0: During the meeting, the Prime Minister said all Indians are eager to welcome President Putin to the BRICS summit, which will be hosted in New Delhi in the coming days. President Vladimir Putin showed his satisfaction that India-Russia relations continue to strengthen on the basis of the principles of a special and privileged partnership. Prime Minister Modi also held bilateral meetings with leaders of Iran, Kyrgyz Republic and Armenia today. Mr. Modi and Iran President Dr. Masoud Pezeshkian, during their meeting, reviewed recent developments in the West Asia region and shared perspectives on the evolving situation. Mr. Modi expressed concern at the escalation of tensions in the region and reiterated India's consistent position that all issues must be resolved through dialogue and diplomacy. Calling for safeguarding the freedom of navigation and commerce, Mr. Modi emphasized that civilians and civilian infrastructure, including commercial shipping and seafarers, must not be harmed under any circumstances. Tomorrow, on the final day of his visit to Kyrgyz Republic, Prime Minister Modi will address the 26th summit of Shanghai Cooperation Organization. In Uttar Pradesh, at least 11 people, including 2 children, were killed and 5 others were critically injured in a massive explosion at a firecracker factory in Kaushambi. The firecracker manufacturing unit was reportedly being operated from a house situated in agricultural fields. President Draupadi Murmu has expressed grief over the loss of lives in the accident that occurred in Kaushambi. In a social media post, she conveyed condolences to the families of those who lost their lives in this unfortunate incident. President Murmu also prayed for the speedy recovery of the injured. Prime Minister Narendra Modi has expressed grief over the loss of lives due to a mishap at a firecracker factory in Kaushambi. In a social media post, Mr. Modi extended his condolences to those who have lost their loved ones. Prime Minister also prayed for the speedy recovery of the injured. The Prime Minister also announced an ex gratia of 2 lakh rupees from Prime Minister's National Relief Fund to the next of kin of each deceased. The injured would be given 50,000 rupees. India's real GDP has observed a growth rate of 7.8% during the first quarter of current financial year against the growth of 6.9% during the same period of the previous financial year. The Ministry of Statistics and Programme Implementation today released the quarterly estimates of GDP for the first quarter from April to June of the current financial year. In football, India began their Under-20 Asian Cup 2027 qualifying campaign on a winning note, defeating Syria 1-0 at Tashkent today. Singamayum Shami scored the decisive goal in the 86th minute to give India all 3 points in their opening Group B match. India have been placed in Group B alongside hosts Uzbekistan, Syria and Bangladesh. India will play their next match against host Uzbekistan on Thursday. In table tennis, India's Ankur Bhattacharjee has won his maiden men's single title at the WTT FIDE Olomouc tournament in Czech Republic. The world number 78 defeated third seed Denis Kozul of Slovenia 3-1 in the final. Ankur had earlier secured the men's doubles gold with compatriot Akash Pal. And that is the end of this news bulletin.
2: ये आकाशवाणी मध्य प्रदेश है. रात्रि के 11:10 हुए हैं. हमारी आज की ये सभा यहीं संपन्न होती है. कल सुबह 5:55 पर हम आपकी सेवा में पुनः उपस्थित होंगे. तब तक के लिए हमें अनुमति दीजिए. शुभ रात्रि. जय हिंद.